日本The Floating Kingdom! An island empire which for centuries has lived in perfect peace, undisturbed by intruders from across the sea. Here in the month of July, 1853,

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0: Hello, my name is Elder Price, and I would like to share with you the most amazing book. 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
0: Hello. 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

0: would you like to change religions? 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
1: No, no, Elder Cunningham. 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You're making things up again. Just stick to the approved dialogue. Elder, show it!

0: That was Andrew Rannells, Josh Gad, and the cast of The Book of Mormon performing Hello! Music and lyrics by Matt Stone, Robert Lopez, and Trey Parker. Before that, the company of the 2018 revival of Once on This Island performed We Dance, music by Stephen Flaherty, lyrics by Lynn Ahrens. And we started that set off with Mako and the company of Pacific Overtures, the original Broadway cast, performing The Advantages of Floating in the Middle of the Sea, music and lyrics by Stephen Sondheim. 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
0: So a common way to open a musical is to start the day. It's the beginning of the day in the world of the musical, and that's how we introduce the world and introduce the characters. And I've got several songs that are examples of that, and we're going to start with the opening number of Oklahoma, music by Richard Rodgers, lyrics by Oscar Hammerstein. And just an additional word about that, part of what an opening number does is it tells the audience what kind of show this is going to be. What are the rules for this show? And the opening number of Oklahoma does not seem particularly revolutionary to us now, but in the time when that show opened, musicals opened with big chorus numbers, big splashy dancing girls and shiny costumes, and made a big splash. Oklahoma begins with a cowboy, one man, coming out on stage, which was unlike anything that had ever come before. And it's, you know, hard to remember that now, all these years later. But here is Hugh Jackman from the 1998 Royal National Theatre in London, their production, performing Oh, What a Beautiful Morning.

0: this.
1: That's an awfully elegant pose, but is all that elegance necessary?
2: And why not? I represent Marichex, don't I? We're not a butcher shop or a hardware store. We're perfumery. That means we're
1: stylish.
2: That's it.
1: With a quality.

0: today?
1: Not one.
0: Well, it's early.
2: Here comes Miss Ritter.
0: Oh.
1: She spent the night with Mr. Godine.
0: Again?
1: They always kiss goodbye at the newsstand, then she walks around the block.

0: shuffling soap. I have no more energy whatsoever. Anybody mind if I take the day off? Arpad, why aren't you old enough to take me away from all this?
1: I'm old enough.
0: Well, then marry me, and I'll quit my job. No, I'm afraid you're not really quite old enough.
1: It won't be long, though. I'm catching up. You know, Miss Horvath always used to say I'd get to be 35 before you ever did.
2: Oh, Mr. Kodai.
1: Good

That was Zachary Levi, Nicholas Barash, Michael McGrath, Jane Krakowski, and Gavin Creel performing Good Morning, Good Day from the 2016 revival of She Loves Me. Music by Jerry Bock, lyrics by Sheldon Harnick. And we started this pair off with Hugh Jackman singing Oh, What a Beautiful Morning from the 1998 London revival of Oklahoma. Music by Richard Rodgers, lyrics by Oscar Hammerstein. WTJU is supported by the Charlottesville Chamber Music Festival, presenting world-class musicians performing chamber music in 9 events spread over 12 days from September 8th through the 19th. This year's festival includes full-length concerts at Old Cabell Hall and the Paramount, as well as events around Charlottesville, including a free community concert. Details at seavillechambermusic.org. Well, we'll continue hearing some songs that are opening numbers that are also at the opening of the day. Up next, I've got Marissa Jarrett Winokur and the Company of Hairspray. Music by Mark Shaman, lyrics by Mark Shaman and Scott Whitman. This is Good Morning, Baltimore.

0: happening? Is everything okay?
1: Everything's great. Why wouldn't it be great? It's great. I've just got 3 more chapters of calculus, a physics problem set, a history quiz, and 2 more pages on Florilimidrine flowers for Algernon, which, duh, everything's so under control. It's just calm.
0: Okay, honey, you need to slow down and take some time for yourself. I'm going to have sex with your father.

0: was great, wasn't it? That was great, Kristen Leight.
1: Oh, that'll teach you to take a whole 10 minutes.
0: I'm sorry, what?
1: I said, isn't it a beautiful day?
0: Yeah, sure, it's cloudy and raining and really cold for September, but beautiful.
1: Makes you want to dive in with both feet, doesn't it?
0: Absolutely. I never know what she's talking about. When it's up to you to hold your house together, a house you built.

0: and you've got a huge day today.
1: You have no idea what I do all day.
0: Jazz band before school, class, key club, then football.
1: Not bad.
0: Now get out of here.
1: Okay.
0: It only hurts when he goes.
1: Morning, sunshine.
2: So, I got the date for my winter recital. Do you think you guys can come?
0: Yeah, we'll put it on the calendar.
3: Mom, the calendar's still on April of last year.
0: Well, happy Easter.
3: Happy Easter, Mom.
4: This would hurt.
3: Hey, she's on fire this morning.
4: Oh, I know.
3: Ew.
4: Honey, can you do the shopping today? I'm slammed to work and we're out of everything.
0: I keep cave clean. You go out, get fire.
4: Absolutely. Again, no clue.

0: is spinning.
1: That was Cassie Levi, Eleanor Worthington Cox, Jack Wolfe, and Jamie Parker performing Just Another Day from the recent London production of Next to Normal. Music by Tom Kitt, lyrics by Brian Yorkie. And we started this pair off with Marissa Jarrett Winokur and the company of Hairspray performing Good Morning Baltimore. 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Well, we're just time for a few more. They're long ones, so let's get going. These are just some real favorites and what I think are examples of just the best opening numbers. And we'll begin with Avenue Q. Here are John Tartaglia, Jordan Gelber, Stephanie DeBruzzo, Rick Lyon, Anne Harada, Natalie Venetia Belcon, and Jennifer Barnhart performing the music and lyrics of Robert Lopez and Jeff Marks. This is What Do You Do with a BA in English? And It Sucks to Be Me.

0: Cake Monster.
1: How's life?
0: Disappointing.
1: What's the matter?
0: The catering company laid me off.
1: Oh, I'm sorry.
0: Me too. I mean, look at me. I'm 10 years out of college, and I always thought, oh.
1: What?
0: No.

0: home when I want to. You're not my mother, Rod.
1: Hey, Rod, Nikki, can you settle something for us? Do you have a second?
2: Certainly.
3: Whose life sucks more, Brian's or mine?
2: Ours.

0: Excuse me.
1: Hey there.
0: Sorry to bother you, but I'm looking for a place to live.
2: Why are you looking all the way out here?
0: Well, I started in Avenue A, but so far everything's out of my price range. But this neighborhood looks a lot cheaper. Oh, and look, a for rent sign.
3: You need to talk to the superintendent. Let me get him.
0: Great, thanks.
4: Yo, Gary!
5: I'm coming.
0: Oh my God, it's Gary Coleman.
5: Yes, I am.

A fiddler on the roof. Sounds crazy, no? But in our little village of Anatevka, you might say, every one of us is a fiddler on the roof, trying to scratch out a pleasant, simple tune without breaking his neck. It isn't easy. You may ask, why do we stay up there if it's so dangerous? We stay because Anatevka is our home. And how do we keep our balance? That I can tell you in one word. Tradition!

Because of our traditions, we've kept our balance for many years. Here in Anatevka, we have our traditions for everything. How to eat, how to sleep, how to work, even how to wear clothes. For instance, we always keep our heads covered, and we wear these little prayer shawls. This shows our constant devotion to God. You may ask, how did this tradition get started? I'll tell you, I don't know, but it's a tradition. Because of our traditions, everyone here knows who he is and what God expects him to do.

0: And in the circle of our little village, we've always had our many special types. For instance, Yenta the matchmaker.
1: Avram, I have a perfect match for your son. A wonderful girl.
2: Who is it?
1: Rachel, the shoemaker's daughter.
2: Rachel? She can hardly see. She's almost blind.
1: Tell the truth, Avram. Is your son so much to look at? The way she sees and the way he looks, it's a perfect match.
0: And Reb Nochem, the beggar.
3: Alms for the poor. Alms for the poor.
4: Here, Reb Nochem, here's one kopeck.
3: One kopeck? Last week you gave me two kopecks.
4: I had a bad week.
3: So, if you had a bad week, why should I suffer?
0: And most important, our beloved rabbi.
5: Rabbi, may I ask you a question?
6: Certainly, my son.
5: Is there a proper blessing for the Tsar?
6: A blessing for the Tsar, of course. May God bless and keep the Tsar far away from us.
0: Among ourselves, we've always gotten along perfectly well. Of course, there was a time he sold him a horse, but delivered a mule. But that's all settled. Now we live in simple peace and harmony.
5: It was a horse.
7: It was a mule.
5: It was a horse.
7: It was a mule.
5: It was a horse.
8: It was a mule.

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Tradition. Without our traditions, our life would be as shaky as a fiddler.

0: That was Zero Mostel and the cast of the original Broadway production of Fiddler on the Roof, performing Tradition, music by Jerry Bock, lyrics by Sheldon Harnick. And we started that pair off with What Do You Do with a B.A. in English? And It Sucks to Be Me from Avenue Q, music and lyrics by Robert Lopez and Jeff Marks. I have talked too much, which means I have run out of time to play you all of the prologue from Ragtime, but I'm going to play to the end of the song. We'll join it already in progress. This is music and music by Stephen Flaherty, lyrics by Lynn Ahrens, the original Broadway cast performing the opening number. Stay tuned for Offbeat Roadhouse coming up next at 8 o'clock. My name is James. Thanks for listening to On With The Show. Have a good weekend. Take care of yourselves and each other. I'll be back next week.
1: In Harlem, men and women of color forgot their troubles and danced and reveled to the music of Cole House Walker Jr. This was a music that was theirs and no one else's.
2: One young woman thought Cole House played just for her. Her name was Sarah.
3: Booker T. Washington was the most famous Negro in the country. He counseled friendship between the races and spoke of the promise of the future. He had no patience with Negroes.

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His name was Tato. He never spoke of his wife,

0: Harry Houdini was one immigrant who made an art of escape. He was a headliner in the top vaudeville circuits.
1: Ich bin die Mutter des großen Houdinis.
0: He made his mother proud, but for all his achievements, he knew he was only an illusionist. He wanted to believe there was more.

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0: At the very apex of the American pyramid.
1: That's the very tip top.
0: Like pharaohs reincarnate stood J.P. Morgan.
1: And Henry Ford.
0: All men are born equal.
1: But the cream rises to the top.
2: Oh, let me at those sons of bitches. These men are the demons who are sucking your very souls dry. I hate them.
0: Someone should arrest that woman.
2: The radical anarchist Emma Goldman fought against the ravages of American capitalism

0: woman in America. If she wore her hair in curls, every woman wore her hair in curls.
1: Her lover was the eminent architect Stanford White, designer of the Pennsylvania Station on 33rd Street.
0: Oh.

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1: Ralph Graves along with you for this hour of music here on charlottesvilleclassical.org. Thanks for joining us. We start the hour with music by Wolfgang Amadeus Mozart. This is his Rondo No. 2 in the key of C major, Kirkel listing 373. The Northern Symphonia is directed by Heinrich Schiff, and Christian Tetzlaff is the violin soloist.

Christian Tetzlaff, along with the Northern Symphonia directed by Heinrich Schiff, performed the Rondo No. 2 in the key of C major, Kirchhoff 373 by Wolfgang Amadeus Mozart. You're listening to CharlottesvilleClassical.org. We continue with music by Isidore Gebeljahn. Gebeljahn was one of the most significant composers to come out of Serbia in the 20th and 21st centuries. This is one of the many works that she wrote in collaboration with the Brodsky String Quartet. It's entitled Ein Kauf auf der Donau, and it features Anik Illich along with the Brodsky Quartet and Isidore Gebeljahn at the piano. Ein Kauf auf der Donau by Isidore Gebeljahn.

0: We heard Ein Kahn auf den Donau by Isadora Gebeljahn. It featured Anita Ehlich, the Brodsky Quartet, and Isadora Gebeljahn at the piano.
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0: Ralph Graves along with you. Ferdinand Reese may not be well known today, but he was quite famous in his day, that day being the early part of the 19th century. Ferdinand Reese was a virtuoso pianist and a composer, and one of the two full-time students that Ludwig van Beethoven took on. In fact, Reese lived with Beethoven for a while, serving not only as his pupil, but also as his personal assistant. And as you are about to hear, he did indeed learn from the master. This is one of Ferdinand Reese's own piano concertos, the Piano Concerto No. 3 in the key of C sharp minor. It was written in the year 1812 for Ferdinand Reese to perform on tour. Christian Hinterhuber is the soloist, and Uwe Grod conducts the Galway Symphony Orchestra. The Piano Concerto No. 3 in C sharp minor, Opus 55 by Ferdinand Reese.

Christopher Hinterhuber performed the Piano Concerto No. 3 in C-sharp minor, Opus 55 of Ferdinand Ries. We also heard the Galve Symphony Orchestra, conducted by Uwe Grod. Ralph Graves, your host for this hour of music here on charlottesvilleclassical.org. George Friedrich Handel published his Opus 6 collection of Concerti Grossi by subscription, and what that meant was that prominent socialites, members of the nobility, and in this case, theater owners, contributed money to cover the costs of the publication. In fact, had costs not been covered, then the publication wouldn't have happened. Sort of like a GoFundMe campaign today. The goals were met, and the collection was published, and the rest is history. From that 1739 collection, this is the Concerto Grosso in C minor, Opus 6, No. 8. The Solisti Italiani perform.

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Welcome to Classical Prelude. I'm Ralph Graves. Our featured work is Lebendung Begraben, Opus 40, by Otmar Showick. We begin with the Organ Concerto No. 2 in the key of G major by Thomas Arne. This is Robin Seven Williams, organ soloist, performing with Catalina, directed by Adrian Shepard.

0: The Organ Concerto No. 2 in the key of G major by Thomas Arne. That was Robert Seven Williams, organist, along with Catalina, directed by Adrian Shepard. You're listening to Classical Prelude on Charlottesville Classical. Our featured work is Lebendig Begraben, Opus 40, by Otmar Schoeck. This is Michael Nagy, baritone, the Bard Festival Chorus, and the Orchestra Now, directed by Leon Botstein.
1: Repoltertes, abscheuliches Geroll von Schutt und Hirte, wutenden Gebeinen. 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

Lebedig Begraben, Opus 40, by Otmar Schuck. We heard Michael Nagy, baritone, the Bard Festival Chorale, and the Orchestra Now, directed by Leon Botstein. This has been Classical Prelude with your host, Ralph Graves. Thanks so much for listening.

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I'm Ralph Graves. Our featured work is the Symphony No. 6 in E-flat minor, Opus 23, by Nikolai Myaskovsky. We'll be hearing the Academic Symphony Orchestra of Moscow State Philharmonic and the State Academic Russian Chorus, conducted by Kirill Kondrashin.

Symphony No. 6 in E-flat minor, Opus 23, by Nikolai Myaskovsky. That was the Academic Symphony Orchestra of Moscow State Philharmonic and the State Academic Russian Chorus, conducted by Kirill Kondrashin. This has been Classical Prelude with your host, Ralph Graves. Thanks so much for listening.

0: You're listening to WTJU Charlottesville. It's time for local news. A federal judge says Virginia officials incorrectly applied his ruling in a landmark voting rights case. As VPM News' Dean Mayor Shahi reports, the mistake kept many people from voting in the August primary.
1: Virginia's constitution says any felony conviction takes away someone's voting rights. In January, a federal judge ruled that this policy violates a law from 1870, narrowing down the list to just 11 felonies, which includes things like murder and arson. Attorney General Jay Jones's office said it found 181 modern-day crimes that trace back to the list of 11 crimes that should strip someone's voting rights away. But in a new opinion from last week, the judge said that reading is wrong. Eden Heilman is the legal director of the ACLU of Virginia, which represented the Virginians who filed the legal challenge.
2: The judge cut through all of that and basically said, no, 11 common law felonies. I said what I meant.
1: Heilman said that hundreds of thousands of Virginians should have been allowed to vote in the August primary, but couldn't. Demir Shahi, VPM News.
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And let's look outside at the weather before we begin our music. It's a lovely morning here in Central Virginia at the foot of the Blue Ridge Mountains. It's currently 60 degrees outside with bright, clear blue skies. And those skies will remain blue today, and we can expect a high of about 86 degrees. Looking ahead, a few scattered thunderstorms on Thursday, then pleasant weather for the weekend, and looks like a nice day on Saturday if you're heading down to Scott Stadium to cheer on the Hoos. Yeah, college football is back. Yay. All right, coming up this morning on Classical Sunrise, we have keyboard music from Haydn, an overture from Mendelssohn, concertos for guitar, concerto for oboe, and much more. It is 7:03. My name's Ken Nail, and again, you're listening to Classical Sunrise. And to begin our Classical Sunrise, here's a symphony from Franz Hofmeister. His symphony in E major, performed by the London Mozart Players, led by Matthias Baumertz.

0: Our composer, Franz Hofmeister, traveled to Vienna around 1780 to study law, but he got swept up in the musical scene of Vienna and became a successful composer and music publisher. And he stayed busy. He had over 65 symphonies and 25 flute concertos to his credit. The Symphony in E Major we just enjoyed was performed by the London Mozart Players, led by Matthias Bommert. Well, thanks for starting your day right here with us at WTJU. 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
0: That's right. Offbeat Roadhouse right downstairs here at our WTJU studio. You can listen on the radio or check it out on YouTube. We'd catch a live stream, or better yet, come on in and check out the wonderful vibe. It's a very intimate little setting for music. A lot of fun. Well, English composer Gerald Finzi was most at peace in the English countryside, and in fact, he's credited with saving several heirloom varieties of apples in his orchard. I think his music reflects that affinity for the quiet and pastoral, and let's see if you agree. Here's the Northern Sinfonia, led by Howard Griffiths. This is the Romance, Opus 11 of Gerald Finzi.

0: The Romance, Opus 11 of Gerald Finzi. 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
0: That's right. 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Well, our next composer, Karen Lefrak, is a great role model for anyone looking to pick up a new skill late in life. She was a children's book author, board member of the New York Philharmonic, socialite, and owner of a pair of standard poodle show dogs, and she took up composition in her 70s. The results are pretty good, I'd say, and I think you'll enjoy this piece. Performing the Miami Concerto for guitar is Sharon Isbin on guitar with the Orchestra of St. Luke's, led by Enrico Lopez Yanez.

0: the Miami Concerto for Guitar and Orchestra of Karen Lefrak. Sharon Ibsen was our soloist, and the Orchestra of St. Luke's was led by Enrico Lopez-Yanez. 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Coming up at the top of the hour, we've got a keyboard sonata from Joseph Haydn and much more great classical music for your classical sunrise. It's 7:54. My name's Ken Nail, here with you until 9 o'clock this morning.
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And welcome to the 8 o'clock hour of Classical Sunrise on Charlottesville Classical WTJU 91.1. My name is Ken Dale. I'll be with you until 9 o'clock this morning. Well, we concluded the 7 o'clock hour on a high note, I think, with the Superman March from the original Superman movie and composed, of course, by John Williams. That performance was by the Los Angeles Philharmonic, led by Gustavo Dudamel, in a live performance at the Walt Disney Concert Hall. And of course, if you follow the the transfer market in classical music, you know that Gustavo Dudamel is going to New York to take over the New York Philharmonic. A tough job, but I think he's up for it. Looking outside at the weather, it's a lovely morning here in Central Virginia at the foot of the Blue Ridge Mountains, currently 63 degrees outside with sunny skies. And those skies will remain blue today. We can expect a high of about 86 degrees. Looking ahead, tomorrow there may be a few scattered thunderstorms in the afternoon and early evening, but then pleasant weather for the weekend. And if you're heading to Scott Stadium on Saturday, you can expect warm temperatures but pleasant conditions. A good time for an late afternoon kickoff, and you can go there and cheer on the Hoos. 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Tickets and details are at albemarlehistory.org/tours. We take a trip to Scotland later in the 8 o'clock hour. Let's begin our music now with Jeannot Jandot performing the keyboard sonata number 58 in C major of Joseph Haydn.

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0: 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Paramount presents Winter Nights with Matteo Bocelli. On Wednesday, December 2nd, son of the legendary Andrea Bocelli, Matteo captured international attention with Fall on Me, featured in Disney's The Nutcracker and the Four Realms. His songs bridge timeless romance with modern sophistication. Tickets for the December 2nd performance are at theparamount.net. And now a selection from 20th century Austrian composer Joseph Marx. Here is Pastoral, performing as Michael Schlechtreim at the cello with Noriko Kitano at the piano.

Pastoral by Joseph Marx. Michael Schlechtheim performed on the cello with Noriko Kitano at the piano. WTJU is supported by Martha Jefferson House, a senior living community on Gordon Avenue in Charlottesville. Each week, Martha Jefferson House Director of Marketing and Admissions, Mark Hunt, hosts A Life Unedited, a podcast about the lives and perspectives of remarkable people in our community without the filters of hindsight. Podcasts can be found on the Martha Jefferson House Facebook page and on YouTube at Life-Unedit. We know that Wolfgang Mozart composed an oboe concerto for his friend Giuseppe Ferlandes, but unfortunately that work has been lost. But the well-traveled Giuseppe was a pretty good composer in his own right. So here's Marino Bedetti on the oboe with a Ferlandes orchestra led by Pierangelo Paolucci performing the concerto in F major for oboe of Giuseppe Ferlandes.

0: Music for oboe. That was the concerto in F major for oboe of Giuseppe Ferlandis. Marino Bedetti was our soloist. The Ferlandis Orchestra was led by Pierangelo Pellucci. Offstage On Air is a weekly show highlighting Central Virginia's vibrant classical music community. 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And this is WTJU 91.1 FM. 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My name is Ken Nail, here until 9 o'clock.
1: 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I'm Shari Barbour, and this is All Those Notes. Cosima was Wagner's second wife. Little Siegfried was born during a bright orange sunrise, and a bird was singing. Wagner heard the same bird at sunset, called it Siegfried's bird, and gave his son the nickname Fidi. On the morning of Cosima's 33rd birthday, he gave her a very special gift in their villa Tribschen. It was Christmas Day, and in her diary she wrote, "When I woke up, I heard a sound. It grew louder. I could no longer imagine myself in a dream. Music was sounding. And what music! After it had died away, Richard came to me with the children and put into my hands the score for his symphonic birthday greeting. I was in tears, but so too was the entire household. As a birthday surprise, Richard had set up the orchestra on the staircase and consecrated our Tribschen forever, the work of which I shall never hear enough. Now at last I understood all Richard's working in secret, also dear Richter's trumpet. He blazed out the Siegfried theme splendidly and had learned the trumpet specially to do it." On the manuscript he wrote, "Tribschen Idyll, with Fidi's birdsong and orange sunrise, presented as a symphonic birthday greeting to his Cosima by Richard, 1870. This beautiful piece was performed every year to celebrate Cosima's birthday. The general public was never supposed to hear it. Very sentimental, it is Wagner at his best and least typical. Financial trouble forced Wagner to sell the score of this precious work to a publisher. Only then did the world hear about it. And only then did it become known as Siegfried Idyll." I'm Shari Barbour with All Those Notes. For more of All Those Notes, visit virginiaaudio.org.

Lagrima, composed by Lee Ritenour, and that was from the 2008 album Amboro by jazz musicians Dave Grusin and Lee Ritenour. Coming up at 9, you have a choice on WTJU and WTJU.net. It's Jazz Mania, presenting a diverse blend of modern and classic jazz, as well as other forms of creative improvised music, a veritable smorgasbord of jazz. And on charlottesvilleclassical.org, it's Analog Masters with Tom Goodell. Hear the greatest recordings of the past restored to pristine clarity and sonic splendor. Familiar artists like Arturo Toscanini and Joshua Heifetz are featured alongside nearly forgotten women and people of color, all of whom made indelible contributions to the world of classical music. As far as indelible contributions to classical music, you can't go wrong with Felix Mendelssohn. Here's his Hebrides Overture, otherwise known as Fingal's Cave. The Scottish Chamber Orchestra is led by Jamie Laredo.

The Hebrides Overture, Fingal's Cave, of Felix Mendelssohn. Performing for us this morning was Jamie Laredo leading the Scottish Chamber Orchestra. And thanks once again for joining us for Classical Sunrise this morning. Classical Sunrise is on every weekday morning from 7 to 9, and you can check out our full range of classical and other programming at WTJU.net or on the WTJU app. My name is Ken Nail. Have a great day.

Imagine the scene. Four of the greatest musicians of the time, Eugénie Sai, Alfred Cortot, Jacques Thibault, and Pablo Casals, all at San Salvador preparing to play together. Not chamber music, but tennis. Since childhood, Casals confessed in his delightful book, Joys and Sorrows, I have not confined my playing to musical instruments. Thus, wherever he went, at least in his younger years, Casals brought both his racket and his cello. In this hour, Casals joins his beloved tennis partners, pianist Alfred Cortot and violinist Jacques Thibault, for incomparable performances of trios by Beethoven, Schubert, and Haydn. I'm Tom Goodell, welcoming you once again to Analog Masters and a program we're calling 3x3. Collaboration was the essence of musical life for Pablo Casals, who always found making chamber music to be superior to playing solos. In 1905, upon returning to Spain from his second American tour, Casals, Cortot, and Thibault decided to begin traveling together for 1 month each year to give chamber concerts. As Casals wrote in his autobiography, "We understood each other perfectly in our music, and we formed a marvelously gratifying team, not only as an ensemble, but as friends." These concerts were tremendously successful, and the trio remained together for 3 decades. They also embarked on a distinguished series of recordings, beginning on July 5, 1926, at London's King's Way Hall, with this hauntingly lyrical performance of Franz Schubert's Piano Trio No. 1 in B-flat.

Recorded 100 years ago, pianist Alfred Cortot, violinist Jacques Thibaud, and cellist Pablo Casals have played the piano trio in B-flat by Schubert. It's 3x3 today on Analog Masters, with piano trios by Beethoven and Haydn just ahead. I'm your host, Tom Goodell. Here's how Pablo Casals compared his two friends in his book Joys and Sorrows. Like Alfred Cortot, Jacques Thibaud was a consummate instrumentalist. He played the violin with incomparable elegance. But in many ways, he was Cortot's opposite. He hated work and rarely practiced. He had, you might say, no sense of responsibility. He often behaved like a child, a naughty child. When the three of us were on tour, he kept us constantly entertained. Thibaud's irrepressible sense of humor is especially evident in this delightful 1927 recording of the Gypsy Trio by Haydn.

The piano trio in G by Haydn was played by the Courtauld Thibaut Casals Trio. I'm Tom Goodell, and this is Analog Masters. Frenchman Alfred Courtauld was among the busiest musicians of his era. In addition to the piano, he was a conductor who led the Paris premiere of Wagner's Gitterdämmerung and even recorded the complete Bach Brandenburg concertos. He prepared new editions of Chopin, Schumann, and Liszt for Durand and authored several books while also teaching at the Paris Conservatory. How could he possibly find time to keep his fingers in shape? Harold Schoenberg wondered in his book, The Great Pianists. The answer, Schoenberg continues, is simple. He didn't. Courtauld was always making mistakes or memory slips. These would have been fatal with a lesser man, but with Courtauld, they made no difference. One accepted them as one accepts scars or defects in a painting by an old master. With his dear friends Pablo Casals and Jacques Thibaud, Alfred Courtauld made this recording of Beethoven's Variations on a Theme from Mozart's Magic Flute in June 1927.

Beethoven's Seven Variations in E-flat on the aria By Menern from Mozart's Magic Flute, played there by Alfred Cortot, Jacques Thibault, and Pablo Casals. This has been another edition of Analog Masters, and I'm your host, Tom Goodell, inviting you to join me again next week for more of the best recordings from the historic past. The Lohengrin Prelude by Wagner. Arturo Toscanini conducted the NBC Symphony in that experimental stereo recording by RCA, as released by pristineclassical.com. Next time, more two-channel Wagner from Stokowski and Toscanini, as well as the only surviving stereo tape recording of a complete work made in Nazi Germany. Walter Gieseking performs Beethoven's Emperor Concerto. I'm Tom Goodell, inviting you to join me for the second installment of Stereo, Accidents and Experiments on our new weekly series, Analog Masters.

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Welcome to Classical Prelude. I'm Ralph Graves.

Our featured work is the Symphony No. 1 in E major by Franz Schmidt. We begin with a sonata by Dietrich Buxtehude. This is the sonata Opus 1 No. 3 in the key of A minor. Performing is the Boston Museum Trio.

The Sonata Opus 1, Number 3 in the key of A minor by Dietrich Buxtehude. That was a performance with the Boston Museum Trio. This is Classical Prelude on Charlottesville Classical. Our featured work is the Symphony Number 1 in the key of E major by Franz Schmidt. This is the Bratislava Symphony Orchestra, conducted by Ludovic Rajer.

Symphony No. 1 in E Major by Franz Schmidt. We heard the Bratislava Symphony Orchestra, conducted by Ludovit Roger. This has been Classical Prelude with your host, Ralph Graves. Thanks so much for listening.

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I'm Ralph Graves. Our featured work is the Symphony No. 3 in C Major, Opus 21, by George Enescu. We begin with the Prelude and Fugue in G-sharp Major, Opus 29, of Sergei Taneyev. Olga Kern performs.

The Prelude and Fugue in G-sharp major, Opus 29 by Sergei Taneyev. That was a performance with Olga Kern. 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Our featured work is the Symphony No. 3 in C major, Opus 21 by George Enescu. The Cluj-Napoca Philharmonic Orchestra and Chorus, directed by Ion Baciu, perform.

Ion Baciu conducted the Cluj-Napoca Philharmonic Orchestra and Chorus in a performance of the Symphony No. 3 in C major, Opus 21, by George Enescu. This has been Classical Prelude with your host, Ralph Graves. Thanks so much for listening.

0: You're listening to WTJU Charlottesville. It's time for local news. More than a quarter million people in Virginia have lost their right to vote due to a felony conviction. That practice may end if voters approve a constitutional amendment this fall. VPM News' Jad Khalil reports.
1: Virginia has barred people for a long list of felonies since the Constitutional Convention in 1901. At that convention, delegates advocated for excluding black voters, which included emancipated slaves. Currently, those with a past felony conviction need to ask the governor to restore their right to vote, run for office, or sit on a jury. While originally targeted at black Virginians, Sheba Williams says the law prevents people of all backgrounds from voting. She's the founder and executive director of No Left Turns, an advocacy organization seeking to reduce recidivism and the prison population. Williams says this impacts people with a wide range of political views.
2: We get calls from people who identify as Republican or Green Party, or I don't identify with any party.
1: Sandra L. Cade is a law professor at Regent University and has reservations about the current form of the amendment, but isn't necessarily opposed, she says.
3: When an individual has broken the law and then gets to vote on the law, should that person be able to automatically vote on something that they didn't really have much regard for initially?
1: Both Alcade and Williams said a lack of clear standards invites uneven application of the law. Jad Khalil, VPM News.
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And let's look outside at the weather before we begin our music. Fall is moving in, but summer won't go without a fight. It'll be 90 degrees today and 91 on Thursday before cooling into the low 80s for Friday and to start the weekend. Overnight lows today and tomorrow will be in the 60s, and we can expect plenty of sunshine. And currently it is sunny, blue skies, and 63 degrees outside. Well, coming up this morning on Classical Sunrise, we have a tango, a polka, music for military band, plus a suite, a quartet, all just a lot more music coming your way. I'm Ken Nail, and this is Classical Sunrise.

starting your classical sunrise with a little sea voyage there. That was the overture to HMS Pinafore, or The Lass Who Loved a Sailor. Music by Arthur Sullivan, performed by the Pro Art Orchestra, led by Sir Malcolm Sargent. Well, thanks for starting your day right with WTJU every weekday morning from 7 to 9. 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In the 8 o'clock hour, Ralph Graves presents Composer Cameo, sharing the very human stories of the great and near great. Classical Sunrise, every weekday morning on WTJU. Well, we now have music coming up from a young Felix Mendelssohn. In his early teenage years, he composed a series of string symphonies, which are quite nice pieces. Here is the number 6 in the series in E-flat major. The Northern Chamber Orchestra is led by Nicholas Ward. Felix Mendelssohn for your Classical Sunrise.

0: The String Symphony Number 6 in E flat major of Felix Mendelssohn. The Northern Chamber Orchestra was led by Nicholas Ward in that performance. Now, we can't deny the talent of Felix Mendelssohn, but it never hurts to have a leg up. As he began his compositional career as a teenager, his family would hire an orchestra so that his string symphonies could be performed in their home on the weekends. Beats mowing the yard.
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That was Siletta Portena, a nice little tango there, performed by Miriam Conti at the piano. That was composed by Juan Ventura Cocarol. That's from a fun little album called Tangorama on the Grand Piano label. We've got music from perhaps the most prolific composer ever coming up next. But first, WTJU is supported by the Charlottesville Chamber Music Festival, presenting world-class musicians performing chamber music in 9 events spread over 12 days from September 8th through the 19th. This year's festival includes full-length concerts at Old Keble Hall in the Paramount, as well as events around Charlottesville, including a free community concert. Details at sevillechambermusic.org. He is officially credited by the Guinness Book of World Records as the most prolific composer of all time. Over a career spanning more than 60 years, George Philip Telemann composed more than 3,000 original works. Well, and here's one that's really stood the test of time as a real favorite for violas, because how many people write viola concertos? Here's the Viola Concerto in G Major of George Philip Telemann. Our soloist is David Miller, and he's supported by the Philomel Baroque Orchestra.

Music from the prolific and ever-satisfying George Philip Telemann. That was the Viola Concerto in G Major. David Miller was our soloist with the Philomel Baroque Orchestra. 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

Music from Japanese composer Joe Hisaishi. That from the film Princess Mononoke. That was the legend of Ashitaka, the demon god, and the Princess Mononoke. The Royal Philharmonic Orchestra was led by the composer in that performance. We've got more great classical music coming up in the 8 o'clock hour. My name's Ken Nail. 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And of course, you can stream us on the WTJU app. The time is 7:47. Well, if you've been in a good concert band or wind ensemble, you're certainly familiar with Gustav Holst. Suites for Military Band. Now, the reference recordings of these works include conductor Frederick Fennell leading the Eastman Wind Ensemble way back in the 1950s, and other performances led by him with professional groups. But, you know, what about the best performances of this by actual military bands? I did a little sleuthing and found this fine performance from the UK. I hope you enjoy. Here's the Central Band of the Royal Air Force, led by Wing Commander Duncan Stubbs. This is the Suite No. 1 for Military Band of Gustav Holst.

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It works great, and it's right there in your pocket all the time. My name is Ken Nail. I'll be with you until 9 o'clock this morning. We concluded our 7 o'clock hour with a fine performance of the Suite No. 1 for Military Band of Gustav Holst, performed by the Central Band of the Royal Air Force, led by Wing Commander Duncan Stubb. You know, if in another lifetime, I wouldn't mind being called Wing Commander. That's a great title. Fall is moving in, looking at the weather outside, but summer is not going without a fight. It'll be 90 degrees today and 91 on Thursday before cooling into the low 80s for Friday and to start the weekend. Overnight lows today and tomorrow will be in the high 60s, and we can expect plenty of sunshine through most of the week. Currently, it's 67 degrees here under blue skies. The Charlottesville Symphony presents Masterwork 1, The Firebird, on September 25th and 27th. Music director Benjamin Rouse opens his 10th anniversary season with Stravinsky's Firebird Suite and violin soloist David Sarity performing Vaughan Williams' Violin Concerto. Tickets and details are at artsboxoffice.virginia.edu. We have classical music for clarinet coming up soon for your listening pleasure here on WTJU's Classical Sunrise. Well, I hope you all had a good Labor Day weekend. Here's something for all the workers out there.

0: Music by Eric Coates, performed by the BBC Philharmonic, led by John Wilson. That was Calling All Workers. Now, that was composed in 1940 and was adopted as the signature theme tune for a BBC radio program called Music While You Work. 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
0: And WTJU is supported by the Paramount Theater on Charlottesville's downtown mall. Paramount presents Winter Nights with Matteo Bocelli on Wednesday, December 2nd. Son of the legendary Andrea Bocelli, Matteo captured international attention with Fall on Me, featured in Disney's The Nutcracker and the Four Realms. His songs bridge timeless romance with modern sophistication. Tickets for the December 2nd performance are at the Paramount .net. Well, let's dive into the Viennese classical music scene of the late 18th century. From the pen of Franz Anton Hofmeister, here's the clarinet quintet in A major. Dieter Klocker is our clarinetist, and the Vlach Quartet Prague backs him up.

The clarinet quintet in A major of Franz Anton Hofmeister. Didi Klocker was our soloist with the Vlach Quartet Prague. Sorry, a little unexpected there. WTJU is supported by Martha Jefferson House, a senior living community on Gordon Avenue in Charlottesville. Each week, Martha Jefferson House Director of Marketing and Admissions, Mark Hunt, hosts A Life Unedited, a podcast about the lives and perspectives of remarkable people in our community without the filters of hindsight. Podcasts can be found on the Martha Jefferson House Facebook page and on YouTube at life-unedited.

A little Viennese fluff to get you going this morning. That was the Trish Trash Polka of Johann Strauss Jr. The Vienna Philharmonic was led by Vili Boskovsky. Offstage On Air is a weekly show highlighting Central Virginia's vibrant classical music community. 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Thanks for listening here in Central Virginia and wherever you are all around the world. Our next composer was credited as a pioneer of Argentinian musical nationalism. He blended late Romantic European techniques with traditional Argentine folk rhythms and melodies, and he composed extensively, including over 300 piano works. Our next selection, the El Rancho Abandonado, is performed by Valentin Sorif on the piano, music of Alberto Williams.

0: El Rancho Abandonado, music composed by Alberto Williams, performed by Valentin Sarif at the piano.
1: 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I'm Shari Barbour, and this is All Those Notes. Music. What a beautiful art. But what a wretched profession. So said 19th century French opera composer Georges Bizet, who knew very little success during his life. He broke with the stuffy grand opera traditions by writing simple and tuneful music. Perhaps the opera world was not quite ready for that. Carmen, the Pearl Fishers, and the Fair Maid of Perth became popular in the 20th century, long after his death. Bizet could have easily had a concert career. He was recognized as an outstanding pianist and admired by Liszt, yet he rarely performed in public. For many years, opera-goers have enjoyed Bizet's music. Less well-known to concert audiences, his few orchestral works are usually heard during light classical or pops concerts, and include the orchestral version of Children's Games and his symphony, which he dismissed as a mere exercise. That symphony was not heard publicly until 1933. Asked to write incidental music for the play L'Arlésienne, he composed a variety of songs, dances, and interludes for it. The play was a failure, however, he salvaged his music by arranging selections from the score into a concert suite. His keyboard and orchestral compositions were basically ignored. As a result, his career stalled. Yet, Georges Bizet managed to earn a living, arranging and transcribing the music of other composers. Guess you could say he was in the right place at the wrong time. I'm Shari Barbour with All Those Notes. For more of All Those Notes, visit virginiaaudio.org.
0: Our next composer, John Rutter, is perhaps best known for all his vocal works, but hey, he's not too bad when he sets his sights on other medium. Here is the Suite for Strings of John Rutter. The Orchestra of the Music Makers is led by Tzislaw Sean.

The Suite for Strings of John Rutter, performed by the Orchestra of the Music Makers. Szilágyi Chon was the conductor. Coming up at 9, you have a choice on WTJU and WTJU.net. It's Jazz Mania, presenting a diverse blend of modern and classic jazz, as well as other forms of creative improvised music, a veritable smorgasbord of jazz. And on CharlottesvilleClassical.org, it's Analog Masters with Tom Goodell. Hear the greatest recordings of the past restored to pristine clarity and sonic splendor. Familiar artists like Arturo Toscanini and Joshua Heifetz are featured alongside nearly forgotten women and people of color, all of whom made indelible contributions to the world of classical music. Well, I'll be away on vacation next week. Jay Jackson will be taking the helm on Wednesday morning. I'll be going to the beach, so a little nautical-themed music seemed appropriate here. Here is Out to Sea by the Norwegian composer Edvard Brien. The Iceland Symphony Orchestra is led by Bjart Engesat.

Out to Sea from Edvard Brein and performed by the Iceland Symphony Orchestra led by Bjart Engisat. Well, thanks for joining me this morning for Classical Sunrise here on WTJU. Classical Sunrise is on every weekday morning from 7 to 9, and you can check out our full range of classical and other programming at WTJU.net or on the WTJU app. I'm Ken Nail. Thanks for enjoying classical music with us this morning. Have a great day.

By the midpoint of his second season with the NBC Symphony, Leopold Stokowski was already awash in controversy. His players never knew what to expect, wrote Harold Schoenberg in The Great Conductors. Sometimes the first oboe or third horn would be in the concertmaster's seat. Uniform bowing, which is still the standard for orchestras today, was absolutely forbidden by the maestro. Add to that the constant barrage of new music. Radio listeners, accustomed to Toscanini's steady diet of Beethoven, Brahms, and Rossini, were suddenly exposed to the cacophony of such scores as Arnold Schoenberg's brand new piano concerto. Toscanini himself tried to prevent that work from being performed, fearing that his orchestra would be tainted by all those wrong notes. Just 1 week after the Schoenberg premiere, on Valentine's Day 1943, Stokowski boldly took NBC and most of its listeners where few had gone before, on a voyage across the solar system with Gustav Holst. That blazing performance forms the centerpiece of this edition of Analog Masters. I'm Tom Goodell, inviting you to strap yourself in and enjoy the ride.

Despite his vaguely European accent, which he could apparently turn on and off at will, and his shameless exploitation of his Polish heritage, Leopold Stokowski was British to the core. Some even claimed, falsely as it turned out, that his real name was Leo Stokes. In any event, he was born and died in England, and he was a tireless champion of English music. Here he is in 1948 with the New York Philharmonic in the Fantasia on Greensleeves by Vaughan Williams.

In the Greensleeves Fantasia by Ralph Vaughan Williams, Leopold Stokowski led the New York Philharmonic from a Columbia LP issued in honor of the orchestra's 125th anniversary. You're hearing Analog Masters, and I'm Tom Goodell. Leopold Stokowski's celebrated stereo recording of The Planets by Gustav Holst dates from 1956. It's a solid enough performance, despite the underpowered Los Angeles strings and the diffuse, disembodied sound of the orchestra as captured by the engineers at Capitol Records. Over a decade before, while in residence with the NBC Symphony, Stokowski achieved far superior results. His experiments with orchestral seating and free bowing paid off. Despite the notoriously bad acoustics of NBC's Studio 8H, the sound is rich and visceral. The orchestra begins somewhat tentatively, but their confidence grows as the performance proceeds. And Stokowski, ever the magician, is clearly in his element. Listen especially for his bold, virile Jupiter and the devastating depiction of the vast emptiness of space at the very end. In The Planets by Gustav Holst, Leopold Stokowski leads the NBC Symphony from a 1943 radio broadcast as reissued by PristineClassical.com.

The Planets by Gustav Holst. Leopold Stokowski conducted the NBC Symphony from a concert broadcast nationwide on February 14, 1943.

complete work made in Nazi Germany. Walter Gieseking performs Beethoven's Emperor Concerto. I'm Tom Goodell, inviting you to join me for the second installment of Stereo, Accidents and Experiments on our new weekly series, Analog Masters.

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1: Ralph Graves along with you for this hour of music here on Charlottesville Classical. So glad you could join us. We begin with the work by Alan Hovhaannis. Hovhaannis's reputation was really made with his Symphony No. 2, Mysterious Mountain. We won't hear that work today. We'll hear the symphony he followed it with, though, which is his Symphony No. 3, Opus 148, written in the year 1956. This performance features the KBS Symphony Orchestra. Vatang Jordania is the conductor, with Michael Long guitar.

Symphony No. 3, Opus 148, by Alan Hovhaannis. We heard Michael Long guitar, along with the KBS Symphony Orchestra, directed by Vatang Jordania. 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Ralph Graves, your host, and we go back now to the year 1695 to hear a work by one of Louis XIV's favorite composers, Marc-Antoine Charpentier. Charpentier was definitely the go-to guy for religious texts, and this is one of his settings done, I believe, for the Lenten season. It's the Troisième Leçon, and this performance is with Catherine Grillet, Caroline Pellon, Gérard Lessen, and Il Seminario Musicale.

0: The Troisième Leçon by Marc-Antoine Charpentier. We heard Catherine Grulet, Carolyn Palot, Gérard Lesnay, and Il Seminario Musicale.
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0: Up next is a string quartet by Wolfgang Amadeus Mozart. The first six quartets that Mozart composed are known as the Milanese quartets because they were written in Milan. His second set of six are known as the Viennese quartets for the same reason. That's where they were written, Vienna. These were the first quartets that Mozart was interested in having published, but unfortunately, they didn't make the cut, at least at the time. They didn't appear in print, actually, until 1801. This is the first out of that set of six, the string quartet number 8 in the key of F major, composed in 1773 in Vienna. This performance is with the Quartetto Italiano.

The String Quartet No. 8 in the key of F major, Kirkel Listing 168 by Wolfgang Amadeus Mozart. We heard a performance with the Quartetto Italiano.

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1: 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It's The Miller of Drohan by Lunasa. What about this guitar? Stefan Rembel and Echoes of Spain. Or what about this group? 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So what do these three acts have in common? 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
1: Ralph Graves, your host for this hour of music here on CharlottesvilleClassical.org. So glad you could join us. We begin with music by Christoph Westerhoff. He was a string virtuoso and a talented composer. And in the late 1700s, that was a very good combination because he, like many performers of the day, toured throughout Europe. And he, like many other performers of the day, played their own music in concert. Westerhoff was equally at home with the violin and the viola. And so here's one of his viola concertos that he wrote for one of his tours. This is the Viola Concerto No. 1 in the key of G major. The Symphony Orchestra Osnabrück performs, Andreas Holtz conducts, and Barbara Buntrock is the viola soloist. The Viola Concerto No. 1 by Christian Westerhoff.

Barbara Buntrock, violist, and the Symphony Orchestra Osnabrück, conducted by Andreas Hotz, performed the Viola Concerto No. 1 in G Major by Christian Westerhoff. You're listening to CharlottesvilleClassical.org, a service of WTJU. Ralph Graves along with you, and we continue with music by Nikolai Metner. Metner was an almost exact contemporary of Sergei Rachmaninoff, and in fact, they were friends and colleagues. The two had very similar talents, but their careers took very different paths. Metner toured playing mostly his own compositions, and as his touring tapered off, so did the public's interest in his works, and that's a shame. Here's the last of his 14 piano sonatas that he wrote in the year 1935. It's entitled Sonata Idyll in G Major, Opus 56. Alexander Kopiev performs.

0: Alexander Karpiev performed the Sonata Ideal in G Major, the Piano Sonata No. 14 by Nikolai Medtner.
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0: Ralph Graves, your host for this hour of music, and next is a work by Heinrich Schütz. Heinrich Schütz has an unusual credit. He is one of the few composers to ever set all 150 of the Psalms in the Bible. He published it in a set of three volumes, all considered as Opus 2. We'll be hearing one of those Psalms, Psalm 128, Blessed is He Who Fears the Lord, from Volume 2 out of that collection. The Dresden Chamber Choir and the Dresden Baroque Orchestra are directed by Hans Christoph Rademann. The Psalms of David, Opus 2, Psalm 128, by Heinrich Schütz.

The Dresden Chamber Choir and Dresden Baroque Orchestra, directed by Hans Christoph Rademann, performed the Psalms of David, Opus 2, Psalm 128, by Heinrich Schütz. Ralph Graves, your host for this hour of music here on CharlottesvilleClassical.org, a service of WTJU. Hector Villa-Lobos wrote the first of his 17 string quartets in 1915, when he was just 28 years old. He revisited it in 1946 and extensively revised it, in fact, turning it from a three-movement work into a six-movement work. That's the official performing version, so that's the version that we'll be hearing next, the 1946 revision of the String Quartet No. 1. This performance is with the Quarteto Latinoamericano.

The Quarteto Latino Americano performed the String Quartet No. 1 of Heather Villalobos. From the year 1555, this is the music of Orlando de Lassus, No Giorno. The Toronto Consort performs.

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Welcome to Classical Prelude. I'm Ralph Graves. Our featured work is Lebendung Begraben, Opus 40, by Otmar Schoeck. We begin with the Organ Concerto No. 2 in the key of G major by Thomas Arne. This is Robin Seven Williams, organ soloist, performing with Catalina, directed by Adrian Shepard.

0: The Organ Concerto No. 2 in the key of G major by Thomas Arne. That was Robert Seven Williams, organist, along with Catalina, directed by Adrian Shepard. You're listening to Classical Prelude on Charlottesville Classical. Our featured work is Lebendig Begraben, Opus 40, by Otmar Schoeck. This is Michael Nagy, baritone, the Bard Festival Chorus, and the Orchestra Now, directed by Leon Botstein.
1: Repoltertes, abscheuliches Geroll von Schutt und Hirte, wuternden Gebeinen. 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

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Das

Lebedig Begraben, Opus 40, by Otmar Schuck. We heard Michael Nagy, baritone, the Bard Festival Chorale, and the orchestra now, directed by Leon Botstein. This has been Classical Prelude with your host, Ralph Graves. Thanks so much for listening.

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Welcome to Classical Prelude. I'm Ralph Graves. Our featured work is the Symphony No. 6 in E-flat minor, Opus 23, by Nikolai Myaskovsky. We'll be hearing the Academic Symphony Orchestra of Moscow State Philharmonic and the State Academic Russian Chorus, conducted by Kirill Kondrashin.

Symphony No. 6 in E-flat minor, Opus 23, by Nikolai Myaskovsky. That was the Academic Symphony Orchestra of Moscow State Philharmonic and the State Academic Russian Chorus, conducted by Kirill Kondrashin. This has been Classical Prelude with your host, Ralph Graves. Thanks so much for listening.

0: You're listening to WTJU Charlottesville. It's time for local news. More than a quarter million people in Virginia have lost their right to vote due to a felony conviction. That practice may end if voters approve a constitutional amendment this fall. VPM News' Jad Khalil reports.
1: Virginia has barred people for a long list of felonies since the Constitutional Convention in 1901. At that convention, delegates advocated for excluding black voters, which included emancipated slaves. Currently, those with a past felony conviction need to ask the governor to restore their right to vote, run for office, or sit on a jury. While originally targeted at black Virginians, Sheba Williams says the law prevents people of all backgrounds from voting. She's the founder and executive director of No Left Turns, an advocacy organization seeking to reduce recidivism and the prison population. Williams says this impacts people with a wide range of political views.
2: We get calls from people who identify as Republican or Green Party, or I don't identify with any party.
1: Sandra L. Cade is a law professor at Regent University and has reservations about the current form of the amendment, but isn't necessarily opposed, she says.
3: When an individual has broken the law and then gets to vote on the law, should that person be able to automatically vote on something that they didn't really have much regard for initially?
1: Both Alcade and Williams said a lack of clear standards invites uneven application of the law. Jad Khalil, VPM News.
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starting your classical sunrise with a little sea voyage there. That was the overture to HMS Pinafore, or The Lass Who Loved a Sailor. Music by Arthur Sullivan, performed by the Pro Art Orchestra, led by Sir Malcolm Sargent. Well, thanks for starting your day right with WTJU every weekday morning from 7 to 9. 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

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In the 8 o'clock hour, Ralph Graves presents Composer Cameo, sharing the very human stories of the great and near great. 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Well, we now have music coming up from a young Felix Mendelssohn. In his early teenage years, he composed a series of string symphonies, which are quite nice pieces. Here is the number 6 in the series in E flat major. The Northern Chamber Orchestra is led by Nicholas Ward. Felix Mendelssohn for your Classical Sunrise.

0: The String Symphony Number 6 in E flat major of Felix Mendelssohn. The Northern Chamber Orchestra was led by Nicholas Ward in that performance. Now, we can't deny the talent of Felix Mendelssohn, but it never hurts to have a leg up. As he began his compositional career as a teenager, his family would hire an orchestra so that his string symphonies could be performed in their home on the weekends. Beats mowing the yard.
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That was Siletta Portena, a nice little tango there, performed by Miriam Conti at the piano. That was composed by Juan Ventura Cocarol. That's from a fun little album called Tangorama on the Grand Piano label. We've got music from perhaps the most prolific composer ever coming up next. But first, WTJU is supported by the Charlottesville Chamber Music Festival, presenting world-class musicians performing chamber music in 9 events spread over 12 days from September 8th through the 19th. This year's festival includes full-length concerts at Old Keble Hall in the Paramount, as well as events around Charlottesville, including a free community concert. Details at sevillechambermusic.org. He is officially credited by the Guinness Book of World Records as the most prolific composer of all time. Over a career spanning more than 60 years, George Philip Telemann composed more than 3,000 original works. Well, and here's one that's really stood the test of time as a real favorite for violas, because how many people write viola concertos? Here's the Viola Concerto in G Major of George Philip Telemann. Our soloist is David Miller, and he's supported by the Philomel Baroque Orchestra.

music from the prolific and ever-satisfying George Philip Telemann. That was the Viola Concerto in G Major. David Miller was our soloist with the Philomel Baroque Orchestra. 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

Music from Japanese composer Joe Hisaishi. That from the film Princess Mononoke. That was the legend of Ashitaka, the demon god, and the Princess Mononoke. The Royal Philharmonic Orchestra was led by the composer in that performance. We've got more great classical music coming up in the 8 o'clock hour. My name's Ken Nail. 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And of course, you can stream us on the WTJU app. The time is 7:47. Well, if you've been in a good concert band or wind ensemble, you're certainly familiar with Gustav Holst. Suites for Military Band. Now, the reference recordings of these works include conductor Frederick Fennell leading the Eastman Wind Ensemble way back in the 1950s, and other performances led by him with professional groups. But, you know, what about the best performances of this by actual military bands? I did a little sleuthing and found this fine performance from the UK. I hope you enjoy. Here's the Central Band of the Royal Air Force, led by Wing Commander Duncan Stubbs. This is the Suite No. 1 for Military Band of Gustav Holst.

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It works great, and it's right there in your pocket all the time. My name is Ken Nail. I'll be with you until 9 o'clock this morning. We concluded our 7 o'clock hour with a fine performance of the Suite No. 1 for Military Band of Gustav Holst, performed by the Central Band of the Royal Air Force, led by Wing Commander Duncan Stubb. You know, in another lifetime, I wouldn't mind being called Wing Commander. That's a great title. Fall is moving in, looking at the weather outside, but summer is not going without a fight. It'll be 90 degrees today and 91 on Thursday before cooling into the low 80s for Friday and to start the weekend. Overnight lows today and tomorrow will be in the high 60s, and we can expect plenty of sunshine through most of the week. Currently, it's 67 degrees here under blue skies. The Charlottesville Symphony presents Masterwork 1, The Firebird, on September 25th and 27th. Music director Benjamin Rouse opens his 10th anniversary season with Stravinsky's Firebird Suite and violin soloist David Sarity performing Vaughan Williams' Violin Concerto. Tickets and details are at artsboxoffice.virginia.edu. We have classical music for clarinet coming up soon for your listening pleasure here on WTJU's Classical Sunrise. Well, I hope you all had a good Labor Day weekend. Here's something for all the workers out there.

0: 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That was Calling All Workers. Now, that was composed in 1940 and was adopted as the signature theme tune for a BBC radio program called Music While You Work. 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
0: And WTJU is supported by the Paramount Theater on Charlottesville's downtown mall. Paramount presents Winter Nights with Matteo Bocelli on Wednesday, December 2nd. Son of the legendary Andrea Bocelli, Matteo captured international attention with Fall on Me, featured in Disney's The Nutcracker and the Four Realms. His songs bridge timeless romance with modern sophistication. Tickets for the December 2nd performance are at the Paramount.net. Well, let's dive into the Viennese classical music scene of the late 18th century. From the pen of Franz Anton Hofmeister, here's the clarinet quintet in A major. Dieter Klocker is our clarinetist, and the Vlach Quartet Prague backs him up.

The clarinet quintet in A major of Franz Anton Hofmeister. Didi Klocker was our soloist with the Vlach Quartet Prague. Sorry, a little unexpected there. WTJU is supported by Martha Jefferson House, a senior living community on Gordon Avenue in Charlottesville. Each week, Martha Jefferson House, Director of Marketing and Admissions, Mark Hunt hosts A Life Unedited, a podcast about the lives and perspectives of remarkable people in our community without the filters of hindsight. Podcasts can be found on the Martha Jefferson House Facebook page and on YouTube at life-unedited.

Oh, a little Viennese fluff to get you going this morning. That was the Trish Trash Polka of Johann Strauss Jr. The Vienna Philharmonic was led by Vili Boskovsky. Offstage On Air is a weekly show highlighting Central Virginia's vibrant classical music community. 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Thanks for listening here in Central Virginia and wherever you are all around the world. Our next composer was credited as a pioneer of Argentinian musical nationalism. He blended late Romantic European techniques with traditional Argentine folk rhythms and melodies, and he composed extensively, including over 300 piano works. Our next selection, the El Rancho Abandonado, is performed by Valentin Sorif on the piano, music of Alberto Williams.

0: El Rancho Abandonado, music composed by Alberto Williams, performed by Valentin Sarif at the piano.
1: 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I'm Shari Barbour, and this is All Those Notes. Music. What a beautiful art. But what a wretched profession. So said 19th century French opera composer Georges Bizet, who knew very little success during his life. He broke with the stuffy grand opera traditions by writing simple and tuneful music. Perhaps the opera world was not quite ready for that. Carmen, the Pearl Fishers, and the Fair Maid of Perth became popular in the 20th century, long after his death. Bizet could have easily had a concert career. He was recognized as an outstanding pianist and admired by Liszt, yet he rarely performed in public. For many years, opera goers have enjoyed Bizet's music. Less well known to concert audiences, his few orchestral works are usually heard during light classical or pops concerts, and include the orchestral version of Children's Games and his symphony, which he dismissed as a mere exercise. That symphony was not heard publicly until 1933. Asked to write incidental music for the play L'Arlésienne, he composed a variety of songs, dances, and interludes for it. The play was a failure, however, he salvaged his music by arranging selections from the score into a concert suite. His keyboard and orchestral compositions were basically ignored. As a result, his career stalled. Yet, Georges Bizet managed to earn a living, arranging and transcribing the music of other composers. Guess you could say he was in the right place at the wrong time. I'm Shari Barbour with All Those Notes. For more of All Those Notes, visit virginiaaudio.org.
0: Our next composer, John Rutter, is perhaps best known for all his vocal works, but hey, he's not too bad when he sets his sights on other medium. Here is the Suite for Strings of John Rutter. The Orchestra of the Music Makers is led by Tzislaw Shaun.

The Suite for Strings of John Rutter, performed by the Orchestra of the Music Makers. Szilágyi Sándor was the conductor. Coming up at 9, you have a choice on WTJU and WTJU.net. It's Jazz Mania, presenting a diverse blend of modern and classic jazz, as well as other forms of creative improvised music, a veritable smorgasbord of jazz. And on charlottesvilleclassical.org, it's Analog Masters with Tom Goodell. Hear the greatest recordings of the past restored to pristine clarity and sonic splendor. Familiar artists like Arturo Toscanini and Joshua Heifetz are featured alongside nearly forgotten women and people of color, all of whom made indelible contributions to the world of classical music. Well, I'll be away on vacation next week. Jay Jackson will be taking the helm on Wednesday morning. I'll be going to the beach, so a little nautical-themed music seemed appropriate here. Here is Out to Sea by the Norwegian composer Edvard Brien. The Iceland Symphony Orchestra is led by Bjart Engesat.

Out to Sea from Edvard Brein and performed by the Iceland Symphony Orchestra led by Bjart Engisat. Well, thanks for joining me this morning for Classical Sunrise here on WTJU. Classical Sunrise is on every weekday morning from 7 to 9, and you can check out our full range of classical and other programming at WTJU.net or on the WTJU app. I'm Ken Nail. Thanks for enjoying classical music with us this morning. Have a great day.

By the midpoint of his second season with the NBC Symphony, Leopold Stokowski was already awash in controversy. His players never knew what to expect, wrote Harold Schoenberg in The Great Conductors. Sometimes the first oboe or third horn would be in the concertmaster's seat. Uniform bowing, which is still the standard for orchestras today, was absolutely forbidden by the maestro. Add to that the constant barrage of new music. Radio listeners, accustomed to Toscanini's steady diet of Beethoven, Brahms, and Rossini, were suddenly exposed to the cacophony of such scores as Arnold Schoenberg's brand new piano concerto. Toscanini himself tried to prevent that work from being performed, fearing that his orchestra would be tainted by all those wrong notes. Just 1 week after the Schoenberg premiere, on Valentine's Day 1943, Stokowski boldly took NBC and most of its listeners where few had gone before, on a voyage across the solar system with Gustav Holst. That blazing performance forms the centerpiece of this edition of Analog Masters. I'm Tom Goodell, inviting you to strap yourself in and enjoy the ride.

Despite his vaguely European accent, which he could apparently turn on and off at will, and his shameless exploitation of his Polish heritage, Leopold Stokowski was British to the core. Some even claimed, falsely as it turned out, that his real name was Leo Stokes. In any event, he was born and died in England, and he was a tireless champion of English music. Here he is in 1948 with the New York Philharmonic in the Fantasia on Greensleeves by Vaughan Williams.

In the Greensleeves Fantasia by Ralph Vaughan Williams, Leopold Stokowski led the New York Philharmonic from a Columbia LP issued in honor of the orchestra's 125th anniversary. You're hearing Analog Masters, and I'm Tom Goodell. Leopold Stokowski's celebrated stereo recording of The Planets by Gustav Holst dates from 1956. It's a solid enough performance, despite the underpowered Los Angeles strings and the diffuse, disembodied sound of the orchestra as captured by the engineers at Capitol Records. Over a decade before, while in residence with the NBC Symphony, Stokowski achieved far superior results. His experiments with orchestral seating and free bowing paid off. Despite the notoriously bad acoustics of NBC's Studio 8H, the sound is rich and visceral. The orchestra begins somewhat tentatively, but their confidence grows as the performance proceeds. And Stokowski, ever the magician, is clearly in his element. Listen especially for his bold, virile Jupiter and the devastating depiction of the vast emptiness of space at the very end. In The Planets by Gustav Holst, Leopold Stokowski leads the NBC Symphony from a 1943 radio broadcast as reissued by PristineClassical.com.

The Planets by Gustav Holst. Leopold Stokowski conducted the NBC Symphony from a concert broadcast nationwide on February 14, 1943. This has been Analog Masters, and I'm Tom Goodell, inviting you to join me again next week for more great recordings from the distant past. The Lohengrin Prelude by Wagner. Arturo Toscanini conducted the NBC Symphony in that experimental stereo recording by RCA, as released by pristineclassical.com. Next time, more two-channel Wagner from Stokowski and Toscanini, as well as the only surviving stereo tape recording of a complete work made in Nazi Germany. Walter Gieseking performs Beethoven's Emperor Concerto. I'm Tom Goodell, inviting you to join me for the second installment of Stereo, Accidents and Experiments on our new weekly series, Analog Masters.

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2: Back in the Dark Ages, people had to use the bathroom in silence. 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
1: How good is your ear and your folk music memory? 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It's The Miller of Drohan by Lunasa. What about this guitar? Stefan Rembel and Echoes of Spain. Or what about this group? That's Hawktail and the Tobogganist. So what do these three acts have in common? They've all played on the WTJU stage, and you can hear their full performances anytime for free on our YouTube. Over a decade of legendary live acts at your fingertips. 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